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0: The Tunnel to Towers Foundation is this evening's Delilah Dilemma sponsor. Born on America's darkest day of September 11th, the Tunnel to Towers Foundation has helped America's heroes ever since. Heroes like United States Army Sergeant Mario Nelson, who volunteered at Ground Zero after 9/11. He later enlisted and was deployed to Iraq and made the ultimate sacrifice. Nelson lost his life in the line of duty, leaving his wife Mecca and daughter. Tunnel to Towers honored his sacrifice by providing the Nelson family with a mortgage-free home. 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This is the letter that I got from Philip. He says, "Dear Delilah, I've been married for a little over a year, and it appears I am soon to be divorced. My wife is leaving me and moving. Her job transfers and mine does not. I've been trying to show her I can change, but it seems that I can't do anything to please her or change her mind. I love her with all my heart, and I wish the things in the past didn't happen, but I can't change all that. All I can do is look forward to the future, but she says that's just not good enough. I don't know what to do anymore, because all I want to do is love her, and all she wants to do is leave me. What should I do? It hurts so much. I really never saw this coming. How does a person have the ability to just throw someone away? I never thought I'd get married just to have my life fall apart. This is a dilemma that's killing me." Philip, I will have my words for you coming up next. You're listening to Delilah.
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transferring her, and she wants to leave and divorce him. And he says no matter what he tries, it's not good enough. And Philip, you answered your own question. If you have tried everything to love your wife and show your wife how much you care and how deeply connected to her you are, and she doesn't want that, there's nothing you can do. You can't make someone love you. You can't make them feel what you feel. And if her heart is cold towards you, why would you want to try to change that? If she doesn't love you on her own, if she doesn't feel the desire to share her heart with you, you can't force that to happen or pray that to happen or make that happen. All you can do is pick up the pieces.

0: and Jessica, what can I do for you?
1: I heard you talk about negativity and hope and love, and you know, it kind of like brought me home because I've never really been a positive person in my life. But about a year ago, I had met my fiance, Jay, and he really just changed my life completely. I mean, this past year has been hard, but it's been probably one of the best years of my entire life. You know, I grew up a broken home, you know, going back and forth between my parents and just always having that negativity around in my life. And since he's been around, like, he's filled in that gap of happiness to where I wake up and want to have hope. And he has made a huge impact on our life.
0: So did you know that negative thinking, negativity, like you described, is a habit? And when you get in the habit of thinking that way, your brain will automatically go that way. And it sounds like Jay helped you break that habit and learn a new way of looking at the world.
1: Definitely. And he comes from a broken childhood himself. He didn't have that love that I didn't have either. But he grew and, you know, he's been through so much stuff in his life. And yet he's one of the strongest people I've ever met in my entire life. And he really brings out everything in me that I was ever lacking. He's filled in that gap that we have been lacking for so long. I really cannot be any more blessed to have him in our lives. And I probably don't tell him as much as I should, but I just want him to know that, like, I'm very grateful and I'm blessed to have him.
0: Let me find the perfect song to try to say everything your heart is feeling.
1: Thank you very much.

Welcome, my friend, to a new week, a new attitude, a new frame of mind. How was your weekend? What did you do this weekend? Did you spend some time with family or friends? Watching games, eating nachos or hot

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in and make yourself at home. 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Thank you for spending this Monday night with us.

0: staying connected with you. That's what I try to do each night. And more importantly, much, much more importantly, I want to encourage you to stay connected to the people in your life. You know, we've got all these great devices, all this great technology. Could you imagine growing up? I mean, the phone was connected to the wall in my house. It had a long cord so you could open the sliding glass door and sit on the porch and talk to your friend. Now you can talk to your friend halfway around the world and on WhatsApp or FaceTime and see them up close and personal. We have all these devices to stay connected. And yet research shows that people are lonelier today than ever before in the history of the world. I want you to stay connected to the people in your life. Call them, text them, write them. More importantly, spend time with them if you can. Invite them over. If you live far away, then call them often. Catch up on the day's events. I want to encourage you to reach out and love someone. That's what this show is all about. Staying connected, heart to heart. We'll be back with songs and stories to help you do just that. You're listening to Delilah.
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0: Good. I wanted to tell you that Victoria, who I met 2 years ago, we are engaged to be married next year. I will tell you a story. I met her through a friend of mine. His name is Mike. And she was single, and he said, oh, I got the perfect girl for you. Her name's Victoria, and he goes, you two will hit it off. He goes, I know you will. And I was like, all right, give her my cell number. And I was like, yeah, right, she's never going to call. And I said, it'll never happen. And she called me, and we hit it off right away, and we went out to dinner, and then one date led to a second date. And before you knew it, we were going steady, and after 2 years, earlier this year, she and I took a vacation down to Cancun, Mexico, and we were on a beach, and that's when I got down on one knee, and I pulled out the box and said, will you marry me? And she said, yes. So that's how our story goes, and I'm hoping that we're together for a very long time. So I think it's like a fairy tale for me.
1: Derek, how old are you?
0: 50.
1: It's so cute to me that at this age, you are as in love as any teenager that calls me at night. You are stinking head over heels, completely Twitter-pated. I mean, you've been bit by the love bug.
0: Yep, I have been bitten. I am completely in love. And I have the perfect song. Russ, I was hoping you could play Starships, Nothing's Gonna Stop Us Now. I think that's the perfect song for us.
1: Derek, I'm so happy for you. I am so happy that you are blessed and walking on air.
0: Oh, yeah. I mean, I couldn't ask for anything better. I'm in love. Totally in love.

0: Hi, good evening. Welcome. This is Delilah, who's with me on the phone line.
1: Brittany.
0: Hi, Brittany. What can I do for you?
1: Yes, my boyfriend and I just broke up. We were together for about 2 months, and he was the first guy I ever truly, really cared about. And he broke up with me, and it really hurt me really bad. And I was just wondering if you would play a song for me.
0: What's his name?
1: David.
0: And why did David give you the boot?
1: Because people in school were talking, asking him why he was with me and all that crazy stuff that teenagers do.
0: And did he say, because I care about her?
1: He kind of let it get to him, and he just broke up with me.
0: Well, here's the thing, and I know you know this, but emotionally and physically, girls usually at your age mature a couple of years ahead of guys. And so in a few more years, when he grows up a little bit and people bothering him, he's, you know, got a backbone to say, I don't really care what you think. I know who I care about. Then maybe you'll have another chance. Or maybe you will have moved on to somebody so much better. And he'll come back going, but what about me? And you can say, well, you snooze, you lose.
1: Yeah.
0: I know it doesn't feel that way right now, because right now you're crushed.
1: Yeah, I really am, but
0: I know
1: I can be strong and get through this.
0: Yes, you will. Okay?
1: Okay.
0: All right. You have a good night, honey.
1: You too. For all that

0: earlier I was talking to you about staying connected. We have all these devices. Cell phones, telephones, smartphones, dumb phones, computers, laptops, and pads, and Bluetooth, and all these ways to stay connected. And yet, research says people are lonelier than ever before. Children are more stressed and anxious and feel lonelier and more isolated than ever before. And I think that a lot of it has to do with that very technology that could be keeping us connected, but instead is creating false identities. We have these false intimacies with social media where you pretend to have 3,000 friends following you, but you don't even know them. And you're pretending to be someone you're not. I know I don't put pictures on my Instagram or my Facebook unless my hair is done. You don't see me the way I look now with a sore throat from cheering at a football game or feeling, you know, exhausted in the morning. We put our best face out there for people to see. And yet people are more lonely. And so tonight I want you to get real with someone in your life. I want you to get real with your partner, your spouse, your sweetheart, your best friend. I want you to get real. I want you to share heart to heart. We'll be back. You're listening to Delilah.
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0: for calling. What are you doing tonight?
1: Hi, Delilah. I'm on my way home from school right now.
0: Really? What are you studying?
1: I'm studying English to be an English teacher.
0: Good for you. We need good English teachers. We need good teachers. We especially need good male teachers.
1: Yeah, most definitely.
0: We need more guys to be willing to, you know, work really, really hard for really bad pay.
1: I know, but it's something that I've always felt that, you know, I was called to do and supposed to do, so that's what we're doing.
0: Good for you. What can I do for you tonight?
1: I just wanted to make a dedication. I've been dating my girlfriend right now. Her name is Kelly. We've been dating for about 4 years.
0: So you've been dating 4 years and she's just a girlfriend?
1: Yeah, right now. We've decided, you know, we've talked about our future and we've decided that our education has to be the most important thing right now. And, you know, of course, we look forward to doing things after we both graduate.
0: And how much longer do you both have to graduate?
1: I'll graduate this May, and she's got another year behind me, but not too much longer.
0: Not too much. You can see the light at the end of the tunnel.
1: That's for sure.
0: I will play a good song for you. Is there a song that makes you think about Kelly, or shall I pick one?
1: I would actually like for you to pick one.
0: I'll find a good one for you. Again, thank you for studying to be a teacher. I love teachers. I love my kids' teachers, and I thank God for all good, inspired, committed teachers.
1: Yes, ma'am.
0: You have a good night.
1: Thanks. You too.

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0: I am here to celebrate birthdays with you, anniversaries with you. I had a couple call me last night who are celebrating a 20-year anniversary and over a year of being cancer-free. 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Call me and tell me, and I will find a special song for you and the ones you love.
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0: How are you doing on this September evening? I love the month of September. It's been a month of joy in my life. It's the month that my whole world changed. Many years ago, when I gave birth to my firstborn son, Sonny. Well, now he's Officer, but his nickname was Sonny up until he was an adult. I still call him my Sonny boy, but his colleagues don't. It was the month he was born and everything in my world changed. I never knew love before. Not like that. It's the month that Shayla was born. It's the month my grandson Elijah was born. It's a month where everything changes. The colors begin to change. The air itself changes. The blue in the sky changes. Thank you for being here with us tonight. You're listening to Delilah.
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8: Hi, is this Guy?
9: Yes, it is.
8: Welcome aboard. What can I do for you?
9: I'd just like to tell my wife how much I love her, how much I've missed her over the last several months. Things have been rough. Things have been quite stressful. And I just want to thank her for what she's allowing me to do in the very near future. The last couple of years, I've been taking classes at night, working full-time. She works full-time. And we also have three kids that we've been raising for the last 25 years. And the other day, I was offered a job in a city about 1,200 miles away, which means that we're going to be apart for some time. I don't know how long, a period of time, but I just want to thank her for allowing me to do that and just to let her know how much I love her and how much the family does mean to me.
8: So you're going away to work, and you don't know when she's joining you with the kids?
9: Not at the present time, or how long it'll be before I can come back to where we presently live. But I know it will happen, but at the present time, I don't know how long it'll be.
8: Yeah. Bummer.
9: Yeah, it is. But I think it's going to make us that much stronger. And I have faith that it will, and I know that it will.

0: welcome to the Delilah Show. Who's this?
1: This is Lindsay.
0: Lindsay, what can I do for you?
1: I ran into my ex-boyfriend today, and it was really hard seeing him.
2: When you say ran into him, you don't mean with a car or a truck?
1: No, I happened across his path.
0: So you ran into him, you saw him, and it brought back all those feelings and all that love, and you miss him so much, and you can't stand it.
1: And he has a new girlfriend.
0: And was she with him when you saw him?
1: No. But they're having trouble, according to him, and I want him back, but I don't, want any ill will towards their relationship or anything, but I miss him.
0: We're not groveling, are we here?
1: No.
0: Okay, good. Good, because I was going to have to give you a Mother Delilah lecture if that were the case. Shoulders back, chin up, head high, and I will play that song for you.
1: Thank you.

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0: You know, a lot of people are stumbling. They're stumbling in darkness. And they can't find a window. They can't find a light at the end of the tunnel. They can't find a glimmer of hope. And you, my friend, can be that glimmer. You can be that candle in the darkness. You can be the light that shines and helps them to find their path again. Maybe somebody is hurting as they're going through a painful breakup, a divorce. Maybe their family's been torn apart by addiction or infidelity. Maybe they've lost a loved one. Maybe they've buried a child. And you've been through the same thing. Guess what? You made it through. Now turn around and reach your hand out and help them to find their footing once again. Help them to be able to find their path, to find the light. Be that light in someone's darkest hour. You don't have to say the right thing. You don't have to do the right thing. Just sit with them. Hold space with them. Let them cry. When you shine your light in someone else's darkness, you are saving a life, perhaps. You are certainly bringing healing and bringing joy. You're listening to Delilah.
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0: Hi, good evening. Welcome. Who's this?
1: This is Tim calling.
0: Hi, Tim. What can I do for you?
1: Well, I'm hoping you can do a dedication to my lovely wife, Laurel.
0: Okay, tell me about Laurel, and I'll try to find the perfect song to touch your heart.
1: Okay, well, Laurel has been getting a little frustrated with me. I travel with my job. I'm on the opposite coast right now from her. I'm traveling about 50% of the time. The nice thing about it, though, is that I do earn a lot of frequent flyer mileage, so I am going to fly her this Friday, unbeknownst to her, to come spend the weekend with me.
0: So how long have you been on this traveling circuit thing, Tim?
1: It's about a year and a half now.
0: And is this going to be your life? Is this the career path you've chosen?
1: I think it's about 6 more months. So I think she's getting a little frustrated with it, but it's only about 6 more months, so it's coming near an end.
0: I will find that song, and I hope you have a fabulous weekend.
1: Thank you so much.

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helping you to reach towards your dream. Helping you to take the small steps each day, doing what you can do right now, one foot in front of the other, walking confidently towards that dream. Remember this, it's not the end of the journey that's important. It's the joy you share along the way. Try to remember that, okay?

0: 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It's their fifth trip there. And in the process of this, they also train thousands of Ghanaian healthcare professionals. MercyShips.org is their website to volunteer, to donate, to support their miraculous work. This is the letter that I got from Philip. He says, "Dear Delilah, I've been married for a little over a year, and it appears I am soon to be divorced. My wife is leaving me and moving. Her job transfers and mine does not. I've been trying to show her I can change, but it seems that I can't do anything to please her or change her mind. I love her with all my heart, and I wish the things in the past didn't happen, but I can't change all that. All I can do is look forward to the future, but she says that's just not good enough. I don't know what to do anymore, because all I want to do is love her, and all she wants to do is leave me. What should I do? It hurts so much. I really never saw this coming. How does a person have the ability to just throw someone away? I never thought I'd get married just to have my life fall apart. This is a dilemma that's killing me." Philip, I will have my words for you coming up next. You're listening to Delilah.
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0: Hi, thank you for calling. This is Delilah. Who's with me on the phone line?
1: Melinda.
0: What can I do for you?
1: I was wanting you to play a song for my loving husband. We dated for 2 weeks, and we got married. And we've been married for 21 years.
0: Wow. Okay, I got to ask, how many people do you think were taking bets it wouldn't last 21 weeks?
1: Our whole family, both sides, his side and my side.
0: So nobody thought it was going to last?
1: Nope.
0: I got to say, I probably, if I were a betting woman, I would have been betting against it, sadly. But I'm glad that you proved him wrong.
1: Yes, we did. And I love him with all my heart.
0: So how did you know after 2 weeks? I mean, I don't...
1: I don't know. It was just, it was love at first sight. That's what it was.
0: And did your mama fall in love with him at first sight?
1: Yes, when I got home, I told my mom, I said, Mom, he's the one. She goes, what do you mean? I said, me and him will be getting married. She just laughed it off. 2 weeks later, we left the courthouse and got married.
0: Wow. And what can I play for your beloved tonight? What's his name?
1: His name is Eugene, and I can't remember who sings the song, but it's A Thousand Years. They played in the Twilight movie.
0: I will play it for you.
1: I would really appreciate it.
0: All right. You have a great night. Thank you for calling and thank you for sharing.
1: Oh, thank you so much.
0: You have a good night.

Tonight's letter came from a young man named Philip who got married a year ago, and now his wife's job is transferring her, and she wants to leave and divorce him. And he says no matter what he tries, it's not good enough. And Philip, you answered your own question. If you have tried everything to love your wife and show your wife how much you care and how deeply connected to her you are, and she doesn't want that, there's nothing you can do. You can't make someone love you. You can't make them feel what you feel. And if her heart is cold towards you, why would you want to try to change that? If she doesn't love you on her own, if she doesn't feel the desire to share her heart with you, you can't force that to happen or pray that to happen or make that happen. All you can do is pick up the pieces and move on.

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0: There are certain things, certain experiences, not things, but experiences. Riding a bike, dancing. For me, riding my horses, listening to great music, reading really well-written books. Those things that take us beyond the boundaries of life, where our flesh and our spirit and our heart soar. The mountaintop experiences. That's what I encourage you, that kind of joy to find. Not in social media, not in shopping, not in any of those things that the world tells you will bring you happiness, but in experiencing life fully, especially when you do it with someone you love. Thank you for letting me be a part of your life experiences. Thank you for sharing with me and being here night after night. I know you got choices. I know you could be scrolling through the videos on your Facebook feed or watching Hulu or whatever. And I so appreciate that you let me share the night with you. 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

0: Kelly, this is Delilah. What can I do for you?
1: A couple days ago, I could have lost someone very, very important to me because I didn't take the time to love her the way that she needed to be loved.
0: Who is this someone?
1: This is Cheryl.
0: Girlfriend, fiance, wife, what?
1: Girlfriend. Soon to be fiance.
0: So you and Cheryl have been dating for how long?
1: About a year and a half now.
0: And you were taking her for granted?
1: Yes, I was.
0: Why?
1: Because I was thinking like a man usually does.
0: Ooh, that's a sexist thing to say, especially from a man.
1: Yes, and I didn't take the time to love her the way that she needed to be loved.
0: See, if I said that, I'd lose my job. So you're admitting that maybe you were a little preoccupied with something else.
1: Yes, I was.
0: What was this something else?
1: Well, sex, of course.
0: Oh. Wow. That's brutally honest.
1: Yeah, and I wanted to tell her that I truly am sorry and that I need to take more time to love her like a woman really needs to be loved.
0: Which doesn't involve that until you're married.
1: True.
0: Ooh, that's a hard truth to swallow, huh?
1: Yes, it is.
0: All right, so you need to get this relationship back on track.
1: Yes, I do. And I just want to let her know that I really am sorry and that I really do care about her.

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1: Are you falling in love with a friend? Or maybe you've fallen in love and you don't know how to tell your friend. You don't know how to just say it because you don't want to ruin the friendship. Be bold. Take a chance on love. Just say you want to go have dinner. You know, would you like to kiss me afterwards? I hope this show inspires you to take a chance on love.
0: Did someone just pass you on the road with a huge smile on their face? Yep, that's another Love 105 listener.

0: You know, a lot of people talk about romantic love, and almost every song I play is about romantic love. And if you're not in a romantic relationship, that can hurt. Sort of sucks to hear how happy everyone else is when you're crying the blues or your heart has been broken. I know a young woman who is so beautiful and talented and smart, and yet she has a broken picker-outer. She always falls for guys who are emotionally unavailable. And I can relate to that because I did the same thing my entire life. But I hope this young woman stops and gets help and reads some good books and realizes she deserves to be adored. Every human being born deserves to have a partner who adores them. Deserves to be coupled with somebody where the love is equal. The attention goes both ways. The joy goes both ways. If you are settling for less than that tonight, if you're being abused or mistreated or just not loved, it's time to put your foot down, honey, and say, I need to know that you are as into me as I am into you. Something to think about tonight. You're listening to Delilah.
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0: Peggy, what can I do for you tonight?
1: You can play a wonderful song for me and my husband-to-be.
0: What's your fiancé's name?
1: Danny.
0: And what do you want to tell him?
1: That I love him very much and that I'm so glad that we ended up together. It's just been a wonderful journey. We met almost 4 years ago. Things were way different than they're now. And we never expected to end up with each other, but we are. And I'm just totally ecstatic to be with him. It's just wonderful.
0: And what song is your song?
1: I don't know that I could tell you that.
0: Bambi, don't tell me after all this time and an engagement, you don't even have a song?
1: You don't understand. We haven't been together for the whole 4 years. We met like 4 years ago, okay? And then we've talked to each other within the 4 years, and then just recently we've got back together. And
0: still, the fact that you don't have a song, it's a good thing you called the professionals for this.
1: Exactly.
0: If you had attempted this at home, Bambi, it could have been disastrous.
1: I know what you're saying.
0: Could have been disastrous. You have a good night.
1: You too.
0: Bye-bye, hon.
1: Bye-bye.

0: You've called the Delilah Show. Hi, who is this?
1: This is Steve.
0: Steve, what can I do for you?
1: I've been divorced for 8 years, and I met this girl online. And when we finally got a chance to meet, you know, it was going pretty good. We lived about 2 states apart, and I kept driving up there all the time and visiting her. Things were going real well, but it was going too fast. I mean, I even started thinking about, I started doing things like selling my house and trying to find a job up there and be with her. And then the weekend came when I finally, she has a couple of small children. And I don't have children of my own, but I was married once before and I did raise kids. But I got up there and when we met the kids, it was a kind of a crazy weekend. And the kids were, you know, kind of where they were acting like they normally do, like their kids. When she finally asked me at the end of the weekend, what did I think of the children? This is where it gets bad. All I could do was criticize the children.
0: And this was the first time that you had spent time with them?
1: That was the first time I spent time with them, yes.
0: Bad, bad form, buddy.
1: Yeah, it was. Her children are, they're sweet little kids. They really are. And I don't know what came over me, why I was acting stupid is what it was.
0: Well, I forgive you. I hope she does, honey. You have a good night.
1: Thank you very much.

0: I didn't get to your request or dedication, I apologize. I will be back tomorrow with more of your favorite love songs. Do me a favor. Take some time out of your busy schedule to slow down and love someone. Good night. 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
1: I don't need to hear anything from anybody. 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Play offense, not defense. If you play hard and you play the game right, nobody really gets on you. They're going to boo you here and there, but if you show them that you care and that you're playing hard, that's what you need to do. Just play the game one way. You hit a ball in the gap, run. Boom, coming in hot.
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0: Hi,
1: I'm Delilah. Who's this?
2: Jessica.
1: Jessica?
2: Yes.
1: What can I do for you?
2: Okay, well, I'm a young single mother of a 20-month-old beautiful little boy. And about 7 months ago, a wonderful man came back into our lives after me and him used to be friends many years ago. And he came back into my life, and it got to be more than friendship. And about 2 months ago, he just left. And stopped calling, stopped coming around with no explanation.
1: So he came back into your life, you opened your heart to him, your son fell in love with him, and now he's gone.
2: Yeah.
1: So where should I send the kibbles and bits? So you're nursing a broken heart right now. And you're feeling like, when is it going to be my turn?
2: It just seems very unfair.
1: It is unfair, Jessica, and I'm sorry. But you know what? There is somebody that's meant for you and your son. Somebody who will love you and cherish you, and somebody that'll be so wonderful that you'll be blown away when you meet him. You're just going to have to be patient and wait for that person to come along.
2: Yeah, and I really thought he was that person. He is a terrific person.
1: Yeah, well, maybe he'll open his eyes and realize what a knucklehead he's being and what a precious gift he has in you, I hope.
2: I hope so, too.
1: Because you love him.
2: Yes, very much.
1: What's his name?
2: His name is Terry.
1: Okay. I won't send any kibbles and bits this week, but I hope that he contacts you and at least gives you an explanation.
2: So do I. Or at least, I guess, what I miss most is our friendship, you know? And I used to be able to talk to him about anything, and I don't even have that anymore.

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1: Here's Love Around Town for this week. 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
0: 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It is Tuesday, September 22nd, 2026. Hello, J-Bo.
1: Good day, Seth.
0: I'm just going to give you a little snapshot of what my evening was last night. You ready for this?
1: Yeah.
0: So I hear scrambling near my kid's bedroom. And it's fighting, and now you say that. And then I hear like a boom in the wall, and I'm like, oh my goodness, do I have a tiny stable in my home? Are there goats fighting? What? It sounds like a scramble. So I go, guys, come on upstairs. So they come over, and I go, what's the problem? Why won't you go to bed? And listen to this. This is the kind of stuff I could have never guessed this would happen.
1: It's always right before they have to go to bed.
0: Oh, my goodness. But it's a real fight. They're all mad at each other.
1: Kids do.
0: All three of my kids. And I go, what is going on? My daughter, Charlie, goes, someone put my earrings into a bar of soap. I said, what? I said, what do you mean? Somebody pushed my earrings into a bar of soap, and I want to know who it was. And so then my middle daughter goes, it's not me. I would never do something like that. I'm like, who would do something like that?
1: That's funny, but also weird.
0: Yeah. And I go, so to my youngest daughter, Noah, what did you do this? No. But then, you know, you see like a little side of a little side smirk in your mouth. Yeah, a little smirk. And I said, Noah, you got to come clean. I'm not going to be mad at you. I promise. But you got to tell the truth. And she just, her whole face drops. And she says, yes, I did it. I put the earrings in the bar.
1: No, I don't want any crocodile tears because you knew what you were doing when you did it. And now you're smiling about it. You don't get to cry and get out of it.
3: Obviously, because you lied at first. You knew it was wrong.
1: Well, yeah.
0: I think she realized something was very wrong.
3: Right.
0: But I gave her the benefit of the doubt. I said, Noah, were you curious about what would happen if you shoved an earring into a bar of soap? And now you're kind of in a mess and you don't know how to get out of it. She's like, yes, Dad, that's what happened. I said, okay, I don't know why you were curious about shoving earrings into a bar of soap, but we're going to fix this. I said, Charlie, listen, I'll buy you a new pair of earrings. By the way, these earrings are like $1.99.
1: No.
0: I said, I'll buy you a new pair of earrings.
1: To her, they're a big deal.
0: I know. It's their whole world. So everything is resolved. And then within moments, there was laughter. And everyone was like, oh, yeah, why would we put earrings into a bar of soap? But I could have never predicted that would be the thing that would keep me up last night. Yes, Heather?
3: When I was a child, I was curious to see what magnets would do to a television. And I put them on my parents' television.
0: Nice.
3: And it ruined it and broke it. And there was no laughter after that.
0: Right.
1: Yeah, no. When I was a child, I wondered what a razor did. And I split my chin open in the shower.
4: Oh, gosh.
1: Not a good idea.
3: And no laughter after that?
1: No, none at all, actually.
0: You know, I had a razor story. I saw this blue thing in my shower. I was like, what is this? And I rubbed it against my skin. And it was not my chin, but on my leg. I was like, ooh. Why would they have a blade? I didn't understand why a blade and a knife. I thought you used this to cut open an apple. But anyway, everything's fine. No problems with the soap. Are you guys ready to do this today?
1: Yeah.
0: I'm ready to roll here. 877-RADIO-TJ. 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You'll either catch us in the studio or you'll get our voicemail. We just hope to hear from you soon. 877-RADIO-TJ. 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

0: 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Hi, this is the TJ Show. Who's this?
1: Hello.
0: Hello.
2: I thought I would call y'all while I was feeding my reindeer.
0: Oh, this is Mark in West Virginia.
2: Yes, I was feeding my reindeer.
0: Can I hear that voice again that you were just doing?
2: Hello.
3: That's great.
0: Is all good by you, Mark?
2: Do I know? I've never mentioned Heather. I didn't want to let her down that I don't mention her on the when I call y'all.
0: Oh, no. Have you taken it personally, Heather, that when Mark calls our show, he says hi to maybe me and J-Bo, sometimes Kenny, never you?
3: Yeah, I've noticed it, and I don't like it.
4: Yeah, oh. She cries every time, Mark. Mm-hmm. Every time.
2: I'm really sorry.
3: No.
5: What about Heather? You know what I mean?
0: Yeah, it is interesting. Every time you call and you don't say hi to Heather, the weeping starts slowly. Mm-hmm. And then usually J-Bo has to walk over and put a hand on a shoulder.
3: Right. Yeah. Mm-hmm.
0: And then I go, it's going to be okay, Heather.
3: Mark,
2: J-Bo, give her a hug. All right. Tell her it's a long-distance hug.
4: It's a long-distance hug. I got you, Mark. I got it.
0: Mark, now, you said you were feeding your deer today. Is that what I heard?
2: Yeah.
0: Okay. Now, you put...
2: You can get it at a feed store for like $7, 50 pounds.
0: Yeah, Mark's been trying to convince me to buy a deer feed. And
2: you can also buy a salt block.
0: A salt block.
3: Oh, you can have him come over and just lick the little salt block.
2: I told you, you big dummy.
3: Yeah, you big dummy.
0: Okay, first of all, I don't know if calling me a dummy because I'm not putting my hand out to get deer to eat out of my hand. I don't know if I deserve, but...
4: Because he's telling you what to buy so it can happen. You're not doing
2: it. I'm telling you what to buy.
4: Yeah, he's trying to help you.
0: Guys, I like deer. I think they're beautiful. I actually don't want them to eat out of my hand. Is that okay?
4: I thought you wanted that.
0: No, if it was safe and you knew that
2: I've only gotten within 5 feet.
0: Right, so it doesn't even work.
2: Now, if you got bear... You might have something in your backyard you don't want to pet.
0: Hey, do you know that, speaking of bear, I saw a video. I don't know if you guys caught this. Two bears started fighting in front of this couple in a Mercedes. It was awesome because you got to see up close. Then the bears, they realized that the people in the Mercedes were in there. They started taking their claws and beating up the Mercedes. And
4: oh,
0: I was like,
4: my goodness.
0: That is hilarious.
2: I just got my trash can, and I was sitting out on my deck. And lo and behold, they ran off with a trash bag, and I was like, bon appetit.
4: Wow.
2: Well, put it this way, up at the house, I've had one come walking up the driveway.
0: Awesome. Mm-mm.
2: He pooped in my driveway.
4: He said, here's a gift. Thanks for the salt block.
0: Mark, when it does that in your driveway, does it do it like a dog would, like where it has to hunch its back and everything?
2: Now, a horse or a cow, they just do it standing up.
4: Mm-hmm. Mm-hmm.
0: Well, Mark, this has been very educational. Thank you for calling, and call us anytime.

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We'll get to it a few moments away. It's coming up in the news on the TJ Show.

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1: What's up? I'm J-Bo.
0: Wake up with us. We're here on Love 105. This is the TJ show or news. It sounds different around here. Kenny reads through every story he can find, and then he brings us the most interesting ones. Kenny, what's happening on the planet today?
2: I didn't know this, but from 1949 until about 1982, European authorities dumped over 200,000 barrels, totaling 150,000 tons of low-level radioactive waste into the Atlantic Ocean at depths of 3,000 to 5,000 meters.
0: Can you imagine, like, not knowing what to do with all this garbage, and someone goes, eh, what if we just dumped it in the ocean? I'm sure it'll be fine.
2: Yeah, nobody will know.
1: Bad idea.
2: Well, they have underwater discovery teams now taking a look at these barrels at the bottom of the ocean floor, and they have found that these barrels are eroding, and some appear to be leaking toxic sludge.
0: Can you imagine? Like, this ocean, how long is it going to be usable for? We had this nice big ocean, and now we got radioactive waste. But is it, like, is it disappearing? Is it dangerous? It's a big ocean.
2: Well, I mean, they're looking into this and studying it, but there is an unexpected ecosystem situation. The sea life appear to really like it. They're hanging around.
0: Give me more.
2: They've become
1: radioactive. Yeah.
0: I want to be a bigger fish, a brighter fish.
2: Yeah, they've been described as artificial habitats and even oases for deep sea life, attracting sea anemones, sponges, sea cucumbers, crustacean, and fish alike. Now, whether or not this sludge is having an effect on their health, they have to look into that a little bit further to know for sure.
0: I'm telling you, we're going to have some weird sharks. Is it going to be the sponge? Well, maybe the sponge could help us. It'd be like a Little Mermaid scene where they all clean up the ocean.
2: It sucks it up.
0: Yeah. I don't know. There's still hope.
1: Yeah. Well, if they start walking out of the ocean, then we have a problem.
0: That's another problem that might happen.
2: Preliminary measurements at this point do seem to determine that the sludge is quickly diluting as it's entering the ocean water. But the long-term effects, again, this still needs to be studied.
0: All right. We'll let you know when I go to the beach if I'm glowing as I exit the water.
2: Okay.
0: We'll get checked out on that. What else do you have? I'm not going to worry about it until then.
2: Monday Night Football, the Rams beat the New York Giants 28-6.
1: Yes, they did, as I knew they would.
0: That's a tough one.
1: Hey,
0: for
1: B-Boy
0: a Giants
1: Logic,
0: fan.
1: If you're listening, since you're a Giants fan and you called yesterday to clown me, you thought you were going to win. I told you so.
2: Yeah, but perhaps the result might have been different if Jackson Dart, the second-year quarterback from the Giants, who was nearly perfect last week, didn't go down in the first series with an apparent knee injury. And Jameis Winston, his backup, did not play well. He threw a pick and got sacked twice. I think he was like 11 for 27, had a 37 passer rating, which is not good.
0: Now, yesterday you were telling me there was an unusual amount of injuries to kick off the season. Is this now yet another injury? What is going on?
2: I don't know what's happening. I mean, in this particular case, you can't blame the turf. I mean, he just got sandwiched between two defenders. One defender was low, another defender was high, and he kind of just folded on the floor and immediately started grabbing at his knee. I'm sure he's going to go through some imaging today. We'll find out the extent of those injuries and how long he'll be out.
0: Maybe the players are just, like, angrier, they're hitting harder, the world's upside down, they're taking out their aggression on the field.
2: I mean, it's football. It's a dangerous game.
0: It's also a rough game.
2: Yeah,
0: there is that. Yes.
2: It is what it is.
0: Kenny, thanks for keeping us somewhat informed.
2: That's what's happening.
0: And the TJ Show is sponsored by Prize Picks Football. 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
2: You know, Prize Picks invented the injury reboot, where if you have a player get hurt in the first half, you could still win your lineup. I'm sure if people pick Jackson Dart for last night's game, that injury reboot definitely came in handy with their lineup. So keep an eye out for that. 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All sorts of deals and promotion all month long for football season.
0: Now, you're not getting excited over injuries.
2: No, I don't want it. I hate to see it. I don't like the Giants. I'm a Jets fan, but I don't want to see Jackson Dart. He's got great potential. I don't want to see him get hurt.
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0: Hey, I'm TJ on your radio in the morning. And look, there's J-Bo.
1: What's up, friend?
0: Because your day deserves a little extra love, what better place to get it? Love 105. This is the TJ show. And I see this headline. And this just tells us, once again, where we're at with technology. Now, you may realize that, like, this kind of exists already within our phone. So I'm sure you have friends, or maybe you have one of these block apps where if you use Instagram too much, I think actually built into Instagram or even into your iPhone, you can say limit my screen time. So if you go over a half an hour or whatever it is for social media, it will stop you and it'll ask you a question. Are you sure you want to enter this program? Or even our friend Josh. He had a weird app where, like, a plant would start growing on his screen, and it would ask, are you sure you want to kill the plant? If you go into this app, you're going to kill the plant. And he'd be like, no, I don't want to kill the plant.
1: Yeah.
0: So I guess that's not enough. People couldn't help but bypass their apps within their physical phone. They're now selling a device called a brick where you connect it. It's a physical little, like, puck that's 2 inches by 2 inches. Costs you $59. You connect it into your home Wi-Fi, and it will block you from going into whatever you don't want to access on your phone. The only way to bypass it is that you physically have to walk up to the brick and tap your phone on it. This is how out of control we are with social media. We are now saying, all right, well, I'm going to pay you $60 to make sure that I have... It's insane. Like, do we not have a problem? Am I looking too much into this?
1: So if you're not willing to get up from your couch and tap the brick with your phone, then you're lazy. So now we have a bigger problem.
0: Right. Yes.
2: Well, I think it's more so that you leave, so the brick stays at home when you're out and about.
0: Well, there was an example,
2: do you know what I mean?
0: In this article. Somebody was out with their friends and they said, oh, did you hear so-and-so broke up? And he goes, oh yeah, let me go check. Nuh-uh-uh, he's out. His brick's at home. He cannot get onto social media to check in on the breakup, so he just doesn't know. That's another way.
2: Yeah, but I do agree, people are lazy.
0: Yes.
1: I would literally be like, forget it. And yeah, I wouldn't get up on the couch.
0: Yep. Take a nap.
1: Yeah, I'm like, whatever.
2: There's a TV right in front of me. Why
1: are you going to do that?
0: So this product, it's positioning itself to block access to social media apps, games, and other habit-forming digital temptations. It claims it will reclaim your time, improve focus, and cultivate presence and offline habits. Unlocking the apps, you're physically unable to get into it unless you walk up to the little brick. Now, what happens if, I'm not going to give all the what-if scenarios. I just can't believe that now we're paying money, a physical thing to block us from going, can we stop with social media already? Well, is that the solution?
2: I think it just shows how addictive social media is. I mean, I'm not saying that you shouldn't take personal responsibility for your actions, but I do think that these apps are designed to be addictive.
3: Well, they compare it to gambling. People have legitimate gambling addictions, and they need treatment for such gambling addictions. I mean, I think that's what it boils down to.
0: So at what point does it get called an addiction and it's treated like a drug?
3: Because I think it is already.
0: But I don't know. I still feel like it's not taken as seriously as like what a drug would physically do to you.
1: Yeah.
0: But yet the physical ramifications of what these apps are doing are present in our society, right?
1: Very much so.
2: Yeah, sure.
0: It's crazy. This is the TJ Show.

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1: That's right. Good vibes only.
0: Thank you so much for turning on the TJ Show this morning on Love 105. This is the TJ Show, and we've got Brittany in Newton, New Jersey. Hey, Brittany.
2: Hi, guys.
0: I thought it was interesting. You did a search in your Spotify, and you were looking for good news radio.
2: Yes, exactly that. I have an hour-long commute every day, each way, and I was just tired of listening to music and my playlists and just got, you know, kind of redundant. So I searched up literally good news radio, and it scanned through a bunch of radios, and then I heard this voice, and I recognized it from another radio show in the past, and I'm like, wait a second, that's TJ the DJ.
0: That's hilarious. By the way, thanks to Spotify, by the way, for like, I don't know how that even works or why they suggested our show. I mean, we do feature good news, but like of all the shows on the planet, isn't that amazing?
1: That's really cool.
0: We just kind of get plucked out of the mix, and good to have you here. Great.
2: Yes, thank you. In fact, it scanned to another one after the episode was over. I'm like, whoa, what just happened? Let's go back. I want to go back. So I had to find you guys to make sure that I got the right one.
0: Wow. Well, cool. Glad to hear that internet's working for us, huh?
3: You know, it's interesting too. Brittany's gone back to like day one. She's listening to the show from the beginning.
0: Oh, you don't have to do all that.
1: That's impressive.
0: That's a lot of work. Yeah.
2: No, it is such a joy because I feel like I am like learning the origin story. And it's awesome because I get to know about each and every one of you, about your families. And I've only gotten up to this past week was Archie's birthday. I think it was the beginning of August or late July.
1: Yeah.
0: Oh, so, look at that. Well, belated. So happy belated.
2: That's where I am right now.
0: Yeah, that's cool.
2: Exactly. Happy belated.
0: And, you know, one of the things that you wrote, you said that you feel like you want to give Heather a hug. Can you explain why you think she needs a hug?
1: She wouldn't accept it, but you can try.
2: Well, so that's what I said. Like, I feel like I want to give her a hug. But I don't think she would enjoy it very much. She would just, I feel like she would just stand there.
1: I'll receive the hug.
4: She's not hugging you back.
1: Yeah.
2: No, I pictured that. Exactly.
1: I'm not a jerk.
2: No, it's just like one of those friends. Everybody has that friend where it's just like, come on, just bring it in. Let's just hug.
1: Yeah.
4: No, my friends force hugs on me a lot.
0: Why do you think she needs it? Like, what's the thing that prompted you to go, oh, she needs a hug?
2: I don't know. I think it's just like a motherly response to everybody's happy in their own way. But I guess my version of happiness is, you know, like, hey, you need a hug.
0: Okay, so you need a little happiness.
1: I could always use a little more happiness, of course.
0: You seem like a firework to me.
1: I am bursting at the seams right now.
0: All right, Brittany, it's great to be connected with you. Hold on right there. We're going to have more. I want to learn more about Brittany and what you're all about. We'll get to this a few moments away. It's coming up on the TJ Show.
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1: I'm J-Bo.
0: Do you agree this is a feel-good way to start the day?
1: I agree.
0: All right, turn it on. It's the TJ Show. Thank you for being here. It's Love 105. This is the TJ Show, getting to know a new friend. It's Brittany in Newton, New Jersey. Hey, Brittany.
2: Hi.
0: Hey, so tell us, what is the most exciting part of your life right now?
2: The most exciting part of my life right now? Goodness, there's just so much. I have three kids. My oldest is 16, my middle is 14, and my youngest is 12. Also, I have an amazing boyfriend, and right now, we are in the process of thinking, like, long-term retirement and what we want to do, and it's a Christmas tree farm. We want to do a Christmas tree farm.
0: Get out of here.
2: And we want to do it.
1: Fun.
2: Yeah, that's what we want to do. And
0: why?
2: It's a ways to go. Christmas is just the most
1: best.
2: Magical time mm-hmm. of the year. Yes, exactly. I mean, it's sad that we can look forward to one time of the year where everyone seems to be happier and more joyful. And I feel like I want to be able to be a part of that and bring that to people. Like we want to do events at the farm and be a part of people's memories and traditions, to cut down a tree and make ornaments. And that's what we all are looking forward to, even the kids. So,
3: well, if you charge the same amount that the Christmas tree farm charges for me, you'll be a millionaire in 2 minutes.
1: Yeah.
3: So congratulations.
1: Yeah,
4: it's a hefty fee.
0: That's true. I guess I didn't think about that. The prices keep going up. They're not going in the other direction.
2: And that was the other thing that I specifically have said. I don't want to price gouge people because everybody is spending so much on gifts for everyone. I would love to be in a reasonable market where I'm not trying to become like rich off of it. I just want to be comfortable.
1: Yeah. You just want to be filthy comfortable, you know? Yeah. Not filthy rich, just filthy comfortable.
0: Filthy comfortable. That sounds
2: nice. I want to be filthy comfortable. Well, I want to be filthy in happiness and comfortability.
1: Yeah.
0: And isn't that awesome that you feel driven to do that because you're so sad about how high this thing... I mean, it used to be, what, 20 bucks for a tree? And you're trying to go in the other direction and give people a tree for a good price. You know, and that lasts for, what, 5-10 years? Then you start realizing you can charge more, and then you'll triple the price. Yeah. And you will want to be rich at some point. But for now, it's like it's a nice little dream. It's the beginning of the Hallmark movie. And then it's not till the second Hallmark movie where you become the villain.
3: Yeah, money literally grows on trees.
0: Right.
2: That's right. Exactly that.
0: Well, that's a very unique goal. And keep us posted on that. I hope to hear, like, in many years from now, you call back and you're like, we got the farm.
3: Mm-hmm. Good luck.
0: Yeah, that'd be really fun.
2: Oh, that would be so much fun. I really hope it happens. We're really excited about it. And we just have to, like, stay the course and hope that it'll happen for us. So.
0: Well, it sounds very exciting, Brittany. Thanks for sharing all that with us. And keep us posted. And thanks so much for listening to the show.
2: Thank you so much for having me.

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This is something happening at colleges, and more people are taking advantage of it. We'll get to it a few moments away on the TJ Show.

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0: Join us every morning right here on Love 105. We're so happy to be on your radio. This is the TJ Show, our news. It sounds different around here. Kenny reads through every story he can find, and then he brings us the most interesting ones. Kenny, what's happening on the planet today?
2: There's a budding business that's developing around college campuses. It's mom concierge services for students.
0: What
2: so
0: is it?
2: I guess if a parent is concerned about sending their kid off to college on their own, they could hire a company like Mom Concierge or Campus Mom, and they provide a range of services that are usually handled by parents for younger kids. They deliver care packages, they can run errands, they can make Amazon returns, or they can simply check in on how a student is doing, let's say if the student hasn't called mom in a couple of days.
0: Do you want a mom that's not your own checking in on you as you're away at college?
1: My mom checked in so much. It was so annoying the first semester. Yeah. I think that maybe if it was somebody that wasn't my mom, but in a way of like, oh, hey, how's it? Like a mentor-ish kind of way.
0: That would be great.
1: That'd be fine. I'd be okay with that.
0: But what if she's got a ladder up to your window and just peeking in going, hey, how's J-Bo doing? And then she reports back to your mom.
1: No, my mom did that. That's how much she checked in.
0: Wow. Did she ever show up on campus?
1: Let me tell you, one time we got into an argument on the phone. And that wasn't even a freshman. That was probably like a junior. And she called and called a couple days after that. I didn't pick up the phone. And one day, one morning, I wake up to a knock on the door.
0: Uh-oh.
1: I open my door. You know who's standing there? My mother, who drove 2.5 hours.
0: Oh, my goodness.
3: That's hilarious.
1: With my dad. And said, you think I wasn't going to show up? You didn't answer my phone calls. So I don't play that game with her no more.
3: Wow.
0: She might be the perfect candidate for this service.
2: Yeah, right? Like
1: she would. And then her and my dad bought me groceries. So I was like, okay, we good. You call me next. I was like, what are you doing here? She's like, I've been calling you. I'm like, you gotta be kidding me.
3: I love that your mom is your mom. Do you know what I mean? Like, I love that she exists and she's your mom. I'm glad she's not mine at the moment.
1: Bro.
3: But she's great.
1: No, she's great. Absolutely great.
0: That's hilarious.
2: Yeah, these concierge, they provide a variety of services. I mean, they'll do your laundry. They'll
1: she ain't doing that. My mom ain't doing that.
3: Okay.
1: I'm like,
2: your dorm room. They cost somewhere around $250 to $500 per semester. Individual tasks can range from $25 to $100 each, so depending on what you're getting. And they do have luxury white glove services that can cost up to $10,000 per academic
0: year. Tuck me in at night.
2: I mean, I don't know. I don't know what the limits are, but maybe.
1: Home cooked meals?
0: Sure.
1: Yeah, I know there are parents who are paying for this.
0: All right.
1: I know.
3: And this is why, older generations make fun of younger generations, because that's insane. Like, you're supposed to be on your own and doing your own things. Like, that's crazy.
2: Well, I mean, I'll tell you from my own personal experience, I failed out of college my freshman year at Rutgers University, and then I transferred to a different school and lived at home. I went from failing out of college to having a near-perfect GPA. So I could see that perhaps this could be helpful to some, but again, you have to grow up and do it on your own sometimes.
3: And you would be a completely different person if you had someone on your butt, you know, that first year of college.
2: Yeah, that was a lot of life experience learning. Not too much classroom learning, but a lot of other types of learning that I did that year.
0: Well, there it is. Kenny, thanks for keeping us somewhat informed.
2: That's what's happening.
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0: Thank you so much for turning on the TJ Show. It's Love 105. This is the TJ Show, and yeah, we had to do this. My wife Jess was leaving our house one day, saw my dog Luna there all alone, and thought, well, we turn the radio on, it'll keep her company. Put her to sleep. She was totally bored with the show. We were only talking about human-related issues, so we switched that up real fast. We fixed the problem, started featuring the biggest stories and animal headlines. Now she waits by the radio. We do this as often as we can. We'll get right into it here. This is a big story. There was a home, unfortunately, that was on fire, and a dog named Milo was the last living creature in the home, and it was passed out, unable to breathe under a table. The firefighters go right into the house. Mm-hmm. They take Milo out. They could barely see him, covered in black smoke, and they actually saved him. They gave him, like, resuscitation. I don't know if there's mouth-to-mouth or if they just, like, put oxygen in his mouth. Mm-hmm. But I'm sure, by the way, Heather would have no problem giving a dog mouth-to-mouth.
1: Oh, for to save its life? I mean, I would do it not to save its life.
0: Right.
1: Yes.
0: You do that with my dog, Luna,
1: sure.
0: At the dinner table.
2: Disgusting. She's right. Practicing with Luna.
0: But anyway.
1: You guys noticed, but I do have a cold sore currently.
0: Oh. So. All right. Well, Milo is doing great and looks like he's going to make a full recovery. Has a slight cough, but expected with all that black smoke.
3: I'm glad he's all right.
0: And the family is very thankful, says that these firefighters are true heroes. So very thankful for that. And this story is coming out of Cape Cod. They found a two-headed turtle.
1: Oh.
0: And they're saying this is extremely rare. The team now monitoring what the little one or two, depending on how you refer to it, what their appetite looks like, their growth. Apparently, they are two functioning heads that can do different things.
1: Oh, that's
0: wow.
1: Cool.
0: You can
1: okay.
0: feed one and then feed the other. Yes.
1: When I lived in California on the Venice Boardwalk, they had the Venice Freak Show. It was still, I don't think it's there anymore, but it was there. And every time we would walk by, they had the beer lady was outside with a two-headed turtle. And I thought that was kind of cool.
4: Sure, they made it for me.
1: Like trying to like get people to go in. Never went in, but.
0: Great combination.
1: I fed the turtle.
0: That's good. Which one?
1: The two, oh.
0: The one on the left or the right?
1: The left. I like
0: okay,
1: it. Yeah,
0: gotcha.
1: You should have
0: seen it on
1: the left.
0: And then there's a couple that is in retirement. They have now fostered 59 dogs, Nicole and Gary. In late 2011, this all started. They saw an advertisement for sponsoring dogs. So,
1: okay.
0: Looking for one sponsor. And now 59. A lot of people ask us if we find it difficult. They say, no, we find it super easy. So, they're making a huge change there. And they also tell people if you take a dog, you don't have to keep it. You could bring it back.
1: Aww.
0: Which, by the way, is the greatest trick in sponsoring animals. I had a cat one time. And I had it for 3 days. It was a little orange kitty cat. And they're like, yeah, if you don't want to, bring it back. I did bring it back, and they were truly shocked. They were like, wow, that usually doesn't work like that. And I said, well, you know, we can't really have a cat, but I'm glad I got to play with it. They're like, no, thank you for your service. It was very weird.
3: Were you fostering it at the time, or you were
0: yes.
3: playing on... Okay.
0: Technically, I was fostering it, but really, I just wanted to hang out with the kitten for 3 days, so okay. I was the guy who brought it back.
3: Okay.
0: But I told him I was going to do it. And then finally, we have a story about a skunk. It had a jar on its head. And a police officer in Reno is getting a lot of attention online because he used a snow shovel to knock it off. And the story, the skunk didn't spray him.
2: Yeah.
0: So
2: amazing.
0: I guess they're saying everyone was thankful for the situation.
2: I think the skunk knew that he was trying to be helpful.
0: That's the debate. I agree. I'm just going to go with that. Those are Luna's Animal Tales, the biggest stories and animal headlines.

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It's the TJ Show, and many are accusing a huge streaming platform of making a sneaky update in their terms of use. Does this affect you? We're going to get to it a few moments away. It's coming up on the TJ Show.

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0: Hang with us right here on Love 105. This is the TJ Show. This story really bothers me.
1: I'm just going to read
0: the headline. I love Disney. I love what they do. I love the quality of their work. But this just feels so sneaky to me. Headline says, Disney Plus is putting ads on its ad-free subscription plans. So in other words, you pay for their service, right? And we're talking about top tier.
1: Right.
0: The understanding was you'd be able to pick a movie and watch it and enjoy the movie. But now they're saying no one on any tier is immune from ads. And I'm not against ads. Obviously, we pay the bills here on the radio with ads, but it's a free service, and the way it remains free is because of the ads. So in that case, ads are great. But if you're paying to not have that in your experience, you just want to watch a movie, you don't want to have to sit through an ad or whatever that is. But now they're saying, no, you can't do that anymore. You're going to watch the movies on our terms, which will always include ads in some way, shape, or form.
1: Right.
0: Now, right now, they're saying, well, you know, if it's like a junior profile, you're not going to be exposed to the ads. Okay, well, for now.
1: For now, yeah.
0: That's what it says. But, you know, these are pretty expensive subscription plans. I, for a lot of years, would consume movies with a physical disc, right?
1: Mm-hmm.
0: Or I would pay for it, or I'd rent it, and we knew what the agreement was. But what I'm bothered by is a big company is forcing me to consume their content in the way they want me to consume it. So if it's a movie, you go, okay, well, what's the big deal? So you sit through an ad. What if at some point, give me a moment here, they start to do that with things like food? Right? There's a big organization that says you have to get food in this way. Does anyone feel like that's like kind of a tap in the toe in the water on forcing us to do things a certain way, or does that sound too crazy?
1: I think there's a lot that's going to happen between Disney adding commercials to their premium plan that you play to not have commercials, which is like almost $20, to somebody dealing with
0: controlling food.
2: Yeah, chill out, Uncle TJ.
1: I'm not saying it's not possible. I think there's a lot of steps in between. I think that sometimes things are started off in like small little bites at a time to see how much we're willing to take and to certain communities or certain people to see if anybody talks about it. And then when it trickles into other communities and other places and it starts to affect more people, by that point, it's too late.
3: Right.
1: Because we were so quiet to when it was affecting the smaller group.
0: Yeah, yeah. The slow boil. Yeah. Well, I mean, think about my kids. They're so used to it, to your point, that a generation from now, it's like, oh, yeah, this is how it always is. Well, of course I have to watch ads. I have to pay to watch ads.
3: Well, that's how it used to be, too. It's just regular cable television. Just obviously, you had to watch ads because there was no way to skip or, you know, whatever.
0: But the prices were a lot better.
2: I have a premium subscription to Disney because I don't want to watch ads. And we'll see how this rolls out. But if it comes to the point where I can't skip these ads at the very least, I'm canceling my subscription. This is the last
0: straw. That's the way.
1: What's the point of paying the premium price? I'd go back to the one that's like, I don't know, less.
0: $3.
2: Like less than $10.
1: On the bottle, $3. At least $8 or $10, but still.
0: Well, there you go. This is where we're at. This is the TJ Show.
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0: That's right. It's Love 105. Thank you for turning your radio on. This is the TJ Show, and hello to you, Lindsay, in Knoxville, Tennessee. What can we do for you today?
2: I'm calling to tell you that I saw Coyote versus Acme, and I loved it.
0: Oh, here
1: yes.
0: We go. We got another one.
2: Oh.
0: Yeah. So tell me, Lindsay, am I overselling this film? Because I've gone on a tear since I saw it a couple weeks ago. I took the whole family. All of my kids loved it. My wife liked it. And she doesn't love almost anything when we go to the movie theater. I loved it. I thought it was deeper than just a Looney Tunes film. I mean, obviously it was. The ratings are sky high. Did I oversell it?
2: Oh my gosh, absolutely not. I loved it. I was cracking up. And it, yeah, like you said, it had a really good message to it. And it was just so good. And I want to go see it like tonight again.
0: Yeah, see, yeah. There you go.
1: It's a great film.
0: I'm not messing around. This is great. We all saw it. We all agree. It's something special. And it's got a crazy story. It's sort of like an Inception story that it's even in the theaters, the way it got there. It's pretty interesting. So I'm glad you enjoyed it. I'm saying it should win an Oscar. I don't know how that's possible, but I think it should win an Oscar.
2: I agree. Yeah, absolutely. So my parents called me and they said, hey, do you want to go see the new Spider-Man movie? And I know you got some Marvel fans. I'm not a big Marvel person. I'm so sorry. But I was like, well, you know what?
1: The movie's also great, by the way. No need to apologize.
2: I'm so behind on all the Marvels. Like, I don't know what's going on. Like, I watched the Avengers movie and I was like, I don't know who half these people are. So like, I don't know.
3: It's a lot to keep up with.
2: There's so much, though. So,
1: it's okay. Spider-Man didn't need your help. They made billions of dollars. You're good. You're good. Coyote,
2: whatever.
1: They needed your money.
0: Yes, right. They did need your help.
2: Yeah. Exactly. So I got my parents to go and see it. So.
0: What'd your parents think?
2: I don't know. They didn't say anything afterwards, so I'm not sure what they thought of it. But I liked it. My husband and I had a great time. So, yeah. But they paid for it, you know, so.
0: Nice. No, hey, Mom. Hey, Dad. You want to come along? Okay, cool. Isn't that great how that works out? Yeah. Yes, Kenny.
3: Coyote versus Acme is going to be available for streaming next week.
0: What?
3: The 29th. It's not on a streaming service, but you can rent it or buy it on, like, Amazon or through your cable provider.
0: Okay, so it's going to get a little easier to see it. And, Lindsay, thank you for thinking of us for the update. That's exactly what I want to hear.
2: Oh, absolutely. Mm-hmm. Yep. I love you guys' show. So
0: thank you so much for listening to the show, Lindsay. That's awesome to hear.
2: Yeah.
0: Love that for Lindsay. She saw the best movie in theaters right now. Good for her.
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0: 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Is there anything that I could win?
3: Not at the moment.
0: Okay. Because I think he's going to get it at some point, based on what I saw. Anyway.
4: My fingers are crossed.
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I don't know if I buy into this. 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It's coming up on the TJ Show.

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1: Hey, I'm J-Bo.
0: You know, obviously, I'm obsessed with coffee. You sip it while you listen. It's a great way to start the day. Thank you for turning on the TJ Show here at Love 105. This is the TJ Show, our news. It sounds different around here. Kenny reads through every story he can find, and then he brings us the most interesting ones. Kenny, what's happening on the planet today?
2: A corporate hiring recruiter has sparked a debate online about job candidates and a big no-no for their job interviews. This recruiter suggests that Gen Z younger applicants should not go to their job interviews holding an iced coffee or iced latte.
1: So is this happening? And that's why she's bringing it up?
2: Yeah. So she's arguing that carrying an iced drink gives the impression that the interview is merely a casual stop on a list of daily errands, signaling a lack of seriousness and poor time management. And there's also practical drawbacks. Industry professionals point out the logistical issues, like the condensation rings left behind on tables, awkward slurping sounds, having wet hands when shaking hands, and the ice rattling sound as well.
0: I don't know. Does anyone want to work there? Are people actually still going in for a job?
2: You know something, you bring up an interesting point. That's Gen Z's defense about this whole thing. They're calling the criticism traditional professionalism standards outdated and arbitrary, and many express that they would prefer not to work for an employer who judges them over a beverage.
0: I would be more curious, like, yo, where'd you get your coffee? How is it?
1: Right. This would actually be a great thing for you if you were a hiring manager, TJ, because you would judge them based on if they put milk in the coffee, what kind of coffee they use. And you could be like, okay, well...
3: Do they see this as the same thing as, like, eating in an interview?
2: I don't know about that.
3: You wouldn't do that.
0: No, you wouldn't do that.
3: Right. It's a 20-minute interview, maybe 30 minutes tops. Well, just leave the iced coffee in the car.
1: Well, it depends on where you're going for that interview, too. Like, if you walk to the interview, if you're in a city.
0: Well,
1: I just think these hiring managers have gotten too big for their britches.
0: Yeah,
1: I think they're insane with all the stupid little rules they have. I can't be caffeinated for an interview?
0: No,
1: like,
0: you
1: that's
0: can be
1: insane.
0: Caffeinated.
3: No, you can. They're just asking not to bring it into the interview.
1: No, that's dumb.
0: I'm more concerned about wet hand. When you've got a wet hand, that's not great. Glad we're tackling the important issues in this wild world. What else do you have, Kenny?
2: Some funny sports casting instances last night. I'll start with Monday Night Football. It was a blowout. The Rams beat the Giants, and I guess the fans...
3: Many ways in one.
2: Good point. At SoFi Stadium, we're getting bored, and they started smoking some substance at the stadium, and the announcer started to smell it and was concerned about maybe getting high off of secondhand smoke. And as the broadcast went on, Kevin Harlan for Westwood One, there were a lot of giggles. So maybe
0: wow,
2: that was true. And then the Detroit Tigers beat the Washington Nationals 9-2 last night, and the Tigers are out of playoff contention, so the games are meaningless, and the announcer is grasping at straws to find something to talk about. And he was comparing Tigers outfielder Riley Green's OPS percentage, which is 1633, to the same year of the Turkish-Austro War. And the cameraman subtly, or maybe not so subtly, roasted this guy by zooming in on a SeatGeek advertisement on the outfield wall. He zoomed in on the word geek.
0: Nice.
2: Essentially calling his announcer partner a geek with the camera.
0: Lots of announcers getting headlines.
2: Yes.
0: Gotta love that. Kenny, thanks for keeping us somewhat informed.
2: That's what's happening.
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2: It's new.
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0: 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This is the TJ Show. Hey, Robert in Macon, Georgia. What can we do for you today?
1: I'm going to tell you a quick story. A quick story that's going to blow you away. You were talking about moms checking on your students at college.
0: Oh, yeah, there's a new service. It's a mom concierge where you can hire a mom to go check on your kid at college. So you have a story about this.
1: Well, when I was in college in the 80s in Chicago, one day I was walking down and I see this man with binoculars in a very expensive vehicle. And I'm thinking, this must be a creep actually looking at the girls, or I don't know. When I was passing by, he says, did you go to that college? And I say, yes, I do. And he goes, do you know so-and-so? And I say, yes, I do. I have a couple of classes with her. And he said, well, she's my daughter, and I'll just sometimes come in here and check on her. And he says, what about if I pay you $250 a month to check on her, and you let me know where she's at, where she goes, how she's doing, and her curriculum? And I said, yeah. And from there, another parent paid me $250. I didn't want to graduate. I was making more money than I was actually being in college.
2: Wow.
3: Oh, my God.
0: So why were parents trusting you to check on their kids? Like, this was just a random interaction on the street?
1: They knew that some of the kids, they take classes with me, so they knew I was there.
0: Wow.
3: Yeah, but you could have been the creep.
0: Yeah, how did he know you weren't the creep?
1: Yeah. Well, because, he saw me walking and he asked me, did you go to this college? And I said, yes. And then that's when he asked me, you know so-and-so. And I said, yes, I have classes with her.

0: Oh.
1: Well, yeah. Private investigator, I was almost certain.
2: Stay telling on people.
0: Right, right. Well, so I guess you got all of your exciting work out of the way in college. Now it's 2 + 7 = 9 divided by 3.
2: He knows how money works. Now he was making it in college.
0: No, our accountants are very important. You guys are great at what you do. Most of them. You use QuickBooks?
3: I sure do.
0: Yeah, there you go.
2: He invented it.
0: That's great. I love that QuickBooks. It's so organized.
3: It sure is.
0: Well, listen, you have a great day. Robert, awesome to hear from you. You call us anytime.
3: Definitely. Hello to you guys.
0: All right.
2: All right, thanks, you take care.
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It's a complicated story. 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

0: Hey, I'm TJ.
1: What's up? I'm J-Bo.
0: Wake up with us. We're here on Love 105. This is the TJ show. And once again, video games have gotten too complicated. I know I sound like someone's dad, and it's because I am someone's dad. And I have kids who play video games, and they're too complicated. And they're causing messes because of how this is set up. At bare minimum, it's wasting my time that I have to create an email account and then log my kid in, and then I got to scan a QR code. It used to be, and I know I sound 1,000 years old, but I don't care. It used to be you put a cartridge in a machine and you play the game, and that's it.
1: Well, no, you sound about 40-ish years old.
0: That's right. And I was catching up with some old high school friends who I used to play video games with. This just happened over the weekend. I told him, I'm like, what happened to video games? He's like, I know, man. He's like, I can't even beat my own kid in Smash Brothers. I said, you too? I'm having a problem winning in Mario Kart.
1: That's funny.
0: And so then I was like, well, how good is your kid? He has a son who's about my daughter's age. I said, does he know how to play Mario Kart? And he goes, yeah, he does. So I call the kid over. I go, you think you can beat my daughter in Mario Kart? And he's like, I don't know. I said, well, the next time you guys are together, I want you to go all in. She needs to be put in her place because I can't beat her. And so this is what video games has done to my life. But this is a crazy story. There's a headline that says a 9-year-old YouTuber allegedly spent $118,000 promoting his gaming videos with his dad's company credit card. So how insane is this? Apparently the kid, long story short, was upset that he wasn't getting a lot of views. So the dad goes, well, we'll throw $20 behind it. You can promote your videos. But the kid clicks, oh, let's do that again. Let's do that again. Let's do that. And he keeps buying ads up to $118,000.
1: Was the card information, like, saved?
0: It was saved in the account.
1: Oh.
0: So the dad of the kid gets called in at work and goes, hey, we have a question about the $118,000 worth of charges. He was unaware. Now, and I also don't know, why would you use your company card for, like, a personal thing like that?
1: Or maybe he used a company card because maybe that's what he does for the company that he works for. And if the card's saved digitally, then his son maybe was just like, oh, yeah, I'll select this Visa card out of the other cards that are listed.
0: Sure, yeah. I have a digital pocketbook, right, of Amex or whatever the card is. And who knows? But there was no secondhand authentication. So he just kept clicking and clicking and clicking. It's a nightmare. I cut up my kids' Roblox cards. They got a gift. My daughter scratched it too hard, and so the code was lost. And she was like, I want to buy another $50 Roblox gift card. Nope. Roblox is no longer a part of your repertoire. You don't have that on your resume anymore. So they are on Minecraft now, but they have to go through multiple layers before they can do anything with money. And I'm connected to Nintendo or whatever it is. They have to get my approval before they say yes to anything. And they know we're not purchasing, fancy digital dresses or anything.
1: Coins and skins and stuff.
0: Coins. You just play the game.
1: Yeah, well, this guy has to repay this $118,000.
0: Can't YouTube be human and be like, all right, it's 118 grand. This is dumb. We're not going to ruin this guy's life over this stupid thing.
1: No, that's money. They're reporting that to their shareholders.
0: I hate this. This is the TJ Show.
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0: Hey, I'm TJ on your radio in the morning. And look, there's J-Bo.
1: What's up, friend?
0: Because your day deserves a little extra love, what better place to get it? Love 105. This is the TJ Show. Nikki in South Carolina. Hey. What can we do for you today?
2: Calling to find out what manly things you did over the weekend.
0: How nice of you.
1: TJ keeps track of all the things he's been doing that's manly.
0: Right.
1: So he reports to Nikki. Right, exactly. You know,
0: all of a sudden, I have to now report my manly status mm-hmm. to Nikki. Well, listen, I love my wife well.
2: Okay, that helps.
1: You sat in traffic for like 4 hours without having road rage.
0: Yes, that's true.
1: That's pretty, pretty manly.
0: Thank you for keeping
2: that's not,
0: score.
2: No, that's not manly. Any other man would have killed somebody in 4 hours of driving.
1: Yeah, not manly. That's actually kind of dangerous.
2: No, I think losing your temper and punching a hole in a wall, that's manly.
0: Well,
1: that's called you need counseling.
0: Well, okay, here's something I did.
2: Yeah, no doubt.
0: So we went to a rest stop on that drive, and I went and grabbed my wife's water bottle, and I filled it up for her so that when she got back in the car, she had a full water waiting for her. So I was thoughtful.
2: Yeah, no, that's definitely get brownie points as far as that's concerned, but that does not concern your man card whatsoever.
0: What would you like me to do? What is it that you want me to do? What do you want to hear from me?
2: No, you're a very sensitive, sweet guy, and I love that. And I'm sure your wife loves that, too. But I just think that there's a little, I don't know, there's a side of you that's scared. I don't know. It's your mother. It's your underlying mother. She has instilled in you, you know, something's always going to go wrong. So
3: every time you turn around, there's something else wrong.
0: Yeah, that's my mom. Yeah.
2: See? And you have facial hair?
0: Yeah, I do.
1: Oh, yeah,
4: actually,
1: he does.
4: He does have a really nice beard.
2: It's groomed.
0: Yeah, it's groomed.
1: Of course it is.
0: I mean, I also like to use vanilla oil that I rub into it, and that's why it looks nice and thick.
1: Why are you saying
0: that? And you know what, Nikki?
2: Jay!
1: Why?
2: That just knocked you down another room.
0: No, but can I tell you why?
2: Vanilla oil.
0: Let me tell you why. Because I did research. This was a long time ago on our show. You guys know where I'm going with this.
1: Yes.
0: We discovered that women like the smell of vanilla. So I put that in, and sure enough, my wife got closer to me and was like, whoa, what do you smell like? And I said, yeah, it's vanilla. And then I threw some sandalwood in there. Listen, Nikki, I need every point I can get.
2: I'll think about it. I think we just need to be okay with the fact that you're... I'm not trying to be offensive. You're just soft. You're soft. That's what you are.
0: You tell me what you did that was womanly over the weekend.
2: Let's see. I cooked dinner.
0: You know, it's good. It's refreshing that you don't care about being offensive. These are fun, offensive conversations we get to have here. So thank you for once again enlightening us. And we'll keep checking in on each other, okay?
2: I pride myself on being a politically incorrect loose cannon.
1: We all need one friend like that in our lives.
0: Yeah. Nikki, you have a great rest of your day. Thanks for checking in.
2: You too. Go lift some weights.
0: All right.

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We're going to get to this a few moments away. Thankfully, she's okay. It's coming up on the TJ Show.

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1: And even when the world feels like there isn't any good news left, somehow every day we manage to find something, right, J-Bo?
2: That's right, good vibes only.
1: Thank you so much for turning on the TJ Show this morning on Love 105. This is the TJ Show, or news. It sounds different around here. Kenny reads through every story you can find, and then he brings us the most interesting ones. Kenny, what's happening on the planet today?
3: A woman from Long Island in New York was simply walking around her backyard when all of a sudden she fell into an 8-foot sinkhole in her backyard.
1: Come on now. The backyard's supposed to stay the backyard.
3: To make matters worse, it was her 47th birthday on that very same day.
1: Is there any way to check for sinkholes? I mean, I guess they do that, right? They test roads, and that's part of...
3: Might be able to with, like, some kind of radar or sonar, but I assume that this sinkhole formed just like most sinkholes form. It's erosion under the ground, and a hole just develops. And, of course, she did not expect this, but she's now stuck in this hole 8 feet deep, and she's literally crying for help. And thankfully, two neighbors heard her, and emergency services responded, lowered a ladder. She got out with minor injuries, some whiplash and pulled muscles.
1: Glad she's all right.
2: That's very scary.
1: What else you have, Kenny?
3: Tilly Norwood, the AI actress, is still on the press tour. She was interviewed by, or it was interviewed by Piers Morgan, but it seemed to have a glitch. Now,
1: let me just set up real quick. If you haven't seen this horrific thing that's happening, there's an AI bot, a fake woman, being interviewed on legitimate news shows.
3: Yeah, she's promoting a movie, what they call a hybrid movie.
1: Right, that she's in.
3: She's in with other digital clones, yes.
1: Right, so this is very concerning, but go on.
3: Yeah, so one of Piers' guests asked her about her co-stars in the film, and she responds, but then pauses abruptly and starts speaking in what appears to be Cantonese, Chinese language.
1: Any special code that was released during the speaking?
3: You know something, TJ? I ripped that video in. I loaded it into ChatGPT, OpenAI, Google Translate. I could not get a translation of what was being said. They say it was a hallucination, an AI hallucination, and she was likely just speaking some kind of gibberish.
1: Huh.
4: The AI bots are just like us.
3: And of course, Piers Morgan says,
2: speaking a whole lot of gibberish.
3: Why did you suddenly switch languages? The bot responded, oh, my apologies. It seems I had a little hiccup there. I certainly didn't mean to start speaking Chinese or impersonate Piers there. Sometimes my wires get a bit crossed.
4: Same.
1: Is anyone concerned that you've got people surrounding this bot, just like asking it questions, treating it like it's human?
3: It's so weird.
2: I don't think they're treating it like it's human, at least not this interview. I think maybe he was just like, this is dumb. I can't wait to see how dumb this is going to be.
1: Well, hopefully it stays that way. You know, it's weird how much this is being warmed up, where it's, yeah, let's interact with this bot, interact with that bot. We just had the conversation yesterday about the girlfriend who's talking to the bot almost as a therapist. It just seems like it's getting more and more ingrained in our life. Very concerning.
3: Sure.
1: Kenny, thanks for keeping us somewhat informed.
3: That's what's happening.
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1: I'm J-Bo.
0: Do you agree this is a feel-good way to start the day?
1: I agree.
0: All right, turn it on. It's the TJ Show. Thank you for being here. It's Love 105. This is the TJ Show. Got a message here waiting for us.
2: Yeah, somebody called one day and wanted to know if you guys were AI.
0: Yeah, that happens sometimes. People don't think we're real people.
1: Yep.
0: Because of this AI world that we're in.
2: And I wanted to verify that I know that you're not. Because that would insinuate that there was intelligence. And you might be artificial, but there's no intelligence.
0: Well, thank you, sir.
1: Appreciate that.
0: You know, always love a good encourager.
1: Hardy, har, har.
0: The world needs more of them. I wonder if he's like one of the pro AI guys and he thinks it's stupid to maybe not embrace it fully. But I'd love for him to call back. Then we got this message here.
3: Hi, TJ. Hi, J-Bo. Hi, Heather and Kenny. I love the show. First time caller, long time listener.
0: Oh, yeah, there you go. One of those. Love getting calls like that.
3: I'm calling from Lexington, Kentucky, and I wanted to give a shout out to the Kentucky Wildcats for beating the Aggies, number 9, Texas Aggies.
0: That's football?
4: I'm not sure what sport, but it's college sports.
0: I thought you knew sports.
4: I don't know. I didn't.
0: You don't know who the Wildcats are?
4: The Kentucky Wildcats. Yeah.
0: Can you look it up? Can we sound informed, please?
4: When was this voicemail left?
0: Recently.
4: Let me look up their schedule.
0: Come on.
3: I thought about Kenny and his debts. Let's go, Cats! Woo!
0: The Cats sound like an exciting team to follow.
4: Yeah, 31-21.
1: Yeah, pretty impressive. Football.
0: Okay.
3: We just beat them. There's hope for the Jets.
0: Oh, I see. Okay, the Jets connection. There you go.
4: Well, you know, Kentucky is known for being a basketball school, so to have a big win like that against a ranked opponent in football is a big deal.
0: Gotcha. Okay, there's the connection.
3: Thinking about you. Many correlations. Let's go. Cat.
0: Nice. Meow.
1: I'm glad it worked out for the Cats. Wow. It did not work out for the Jets.
0: Do you think they have the same chant as the Jets, or do you think they're doing that?
4: I don't know. I think they're probably just doing that.
3: Cat. All right. Let's go.
0: Yeah, people are thinking about this guy. You know, he grieves every Sunday because the Jets lose almost every Sunday. He comes in and it's like he attended a funeral. So he needs some sort of consoling at every angle.
4: The Jets are 1-1, TJ. One on week one, okay?
0: And in the past, they've been 0-7, right?
4: Last year, they started the season 0-7. You are
0: right.
4: Spot on.
0: The only team that in week two could be 0-7. That's exactly. It's true. They were 0-7 on week two, right?
4: No.
0: Everyone knew they were going to lose the next five games.
1: Oh, stop.
4: You're hilarious, TJ.
0: Kenny, you're the best. Cats. Yeah.

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The new Love and 05, more music, more variety. It's Amy Carlson. Are we taking out the cozy sweaters yet? Maybe not, but I did light my pumpkin candle this morning. Fall officially arrives this evening, but you know what? I'm calling it. We're celebrating fully in the Carlson home now. It's Love 105.

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It's Amy on this first almost official day of autumn. Are you ready for it? Are you getting the cozy sweaters out? Are you drinking the pumpkin spice lattes? Maybe you already started like my kids did

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People are smiling. 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

The new Love 105, more music, more variety. It's Amy Carlson. Whether you are just getting into work or maybe that is the time of day that you need a little extra concentration, I'm talking about your 10 a.m. hour. What does it look like? Well, for us, it looks like commercial free. Yeah, we go commercial free every weekday morning at 10 for a full hour on Love 105.

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1: 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Just play the game one way. You hit a ball in the gap, run. 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